0: Pink Floyd with Young Lust on Steve Gorman Rocks. Steve Gorman Sports.
1: Sports? Oh, yeah.
0: Is coming up in just a few minutes and a little later this hour today in rock music history. But right now, April, it's time for Billy Squire. A song that when it first came out, I remember thinking, how cool are you when you actually have a type, a specific type of lover? I would have just been happy if a girl had ever just said hello to me. But anyway, here's Billy Squire, My Kind of Lover.
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0: It's time on my...
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2: Steve Gorman Sports. The Minnesota Vikings named Kyler Murray their starter last week before they'd played a single preseason game. Hardly a surprise, as Kyler Murray came over from Arizona with a one-year prove-you're-worth-it kind of deal. With that kind of pressure on a seven-year veteran, the expectation is he's not going to phone anything in. Kyler Murray is going to show up to play. And he won that job in camp probably within a day or two. It's a miracle that Kevin O'Connell, the head coach, waited until last week to actually name him. Because J.J. McCarthy clearly isn't the man. The first-round draft pick from a couple years ago just has not developed. McCarthy, also apparently off the field, is a bit of a head case. That's news. But again, this is a kid who at 22 years old became a father. I don't begrudge anybody for starting a family. That's good for him. He's got a great relationship. They had a little baby boy. It's all very nice. But a 22-year-old starting quarterback in the NFL is a hard enough thing to be without adding parenthood and all the pressures that come with that. J.J. McCarthy strikes me as a kid who wants to be all of the things at once. He wants to be something it takes a lot of people 5, 6, 7 years to settle into. A little too many cooks in the kitchen upstairs for J.J. McCarthy. He's got too many voices pulling at him. He's not going to be the starter. Right now, he needs to focus on one thing, and that is being the backup, because Carson Wentz, in a pinch, is a guy I would turn to first. Life comes at you pretty fast, J.J. I hope you learn that before it's too late.
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0: Guns N' Roses' Paradise City from the debut album Appetite for Destruction on Steve Gorman Rocks. In 1983, ZZ Top released their biggest commercial album, the one that took them from pretty big band to world beaters. This is from Eliminator, Sharp Dressed Man.
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0: ZZ Top, Sharp Dressed Man on Steve Gorman Rocks. I wonder if ZZ Top looks back to the apex of their commercial success, Eliminator, and thinks, yeah, that's our best album. Or if they say, well, personally, I prefer, I don't know, Tres Hombres, one of the 70s records. There's no telling. For Led Zeppelin, luckily, we can tell you very clearly what all four members of the band thought was, if not their best album, certainly their greatest song. Because all four members on the record, when asked to name what the ultimate Led Zeppelin song is, not a single one of them said Stairway to Heaven. None of them said Rock and Roll. All four said it's from 1975's Physical Graffiti, and that song is Kashmir.
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1: It is August 18th, April. How about a look back? Here is a music history lesson.
2: Let's go.
1: On this day in 1992, Kurt Cobain became a father. Courtney Love gave birth to their daughter, Frances Bean Cobain, the most famous Bean of the 90s. On this day in 1969, Mick Jagger was shooting a film called Ned Kelly in Australia, and he was accidentally shot in the hand. It was the 60s, so they just rubbed dirt on it and said, shake it off, champ. Oh, by the way, this was during the same time when Mick Jagger's girlfriend then, Marianne Faithfull, had gone down to Australia to play a part in the film. As they were breaking up, she OD'd on sleeping tablets.
2: Oh my gosh, this gets worse and worse.
1: Yeah, and she was hospitalized in Sydney, Australia in a coma.
2: Oof.
1: And when she awoke, true story, Mick Jagger said, I thought we'd lost you. And she laughed and said, wild horses couldn't drag me away. And he said, hey, that gives me an idea.
2: Oh, no way. See, that's all it takes to inspire
1: that?
2: Mick Jagger.
1: And of course, last I checked, she's not credited for songwriting, so she should have sued him for that, too. Finally, on this day in 1962, the world began because for the first time ever, the Beatles played a concert with Ringo Starr on the drum kit.
2: Yay, finally.
1: They rehearsed for 2 hours that afternoon and that night played their first gig with Ringo, and the rest was history.
2: Oh, the best day in history, I'd say.
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0: The Clash, Should I Stay or Should I Go on Steve Gorman Rocks. I can tell you one thing you should do. You should go close to the speed limit as often as possible, especially if you're in the state of California, because the California DMV and California Highway Patrol are working together to punish extreme speeders. They have a new project called Forwarded Actions for Speeding Tickets, FAST, FAST. If you get clocked going over 100 miles per hour, you don't just go to court and stand in front of a judge. You have to deal with the DMV driver's safety branch. They review the incident and they can suspend or even revoke permanently the driver's license. Even if you go to court and you're found not guilty, the DMV steps up and acts as judge and jury. Your driving record can be screwed up, and boy, your insurance costs will skyrocket. Take it easy out there, California. Take it easy.
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0: You Shook Me All Night Long, AC/DC on Steve Gorman Rock. Speaking of shook and shaken, we got football season coming up, Steve. And I know the guys, they get knocked around really hard. There's some rules in place. Do you think the NFL is too strict now for that, so that guys don't kind of get hurt and shaken up? Or do you think they should put more rules in place? Like, where do you stand on this?
1: I think the first thing they should do is all teams should play on grass and not artificial turf, because that alone would save a lot of injuries every single year. Grass is cheaper to maintain than the turf they have now. So it's a little insane. We just saw the World Cup this summer. Like, all the stadiums, they just brought in fresh grass and played on them.
0: Right.
1: And then they switched back to fake turf. The Players Association should say, we're only playing if it's on grass. And then on top of that, no, I don't think they're too strict. I don't think that they're being too protective. The NFL has countless veterans who would give anything to have been taken care of a little more. It's an incredibly violent sport at its safest. So I don't think you can overkill the safety measures they take. And, you know, speaking of football, I think about Stevie Nicks and I think about Christine McVie and how they probably really didn't care about football at all. But, you know, it's a great way to mention that here's Fleetwood Mac, here's Rhiannon.
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0: right, Tommy Shaw from Styx. 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

0: Foreigner, Cold as Ice on Steve Gorman Rocks from the debut album Foreigner, released in 1977. Band name, real simple. Three guys were Americans, three guys were Brits, and they said, well, wherever we go, half the band's going to be foreign. There you have it, Foreigner. Foreigner showed up on the Atlantic Records roster in 1977 after being signed by John Kolodner, a pretty legendary A&R guy. Now, I've had good weeks at work. I'm sure you've had good weeks at work, but I don't know that anybody can ever say they had the same week John Kolodner did. The man signed Foreigner to Atlantic Records in the same week that he signed AC/DC to Atlantic Records. Those two bands are responsible for well over 100 million records sold for Atlantic Records. I actually have to think back to the best week of my life and go, wait, did I ever even come close to having a week quite like that? I don't think so.
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11: Yeah, whatever. 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

0: Night Ranger with Sister Christian from the Midnight Madness album on Steve Gorman Rocks. The Police hit the ground running with Atlantis D'Amour, the first album. The follow-up, Regatta de Blanc, not as solid in my opinion, but the lead single certainly showed everybody, no, they're not a one-hit wonder. Here's Message in a Bottle.
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0: Police, Message in a Bottle on Steve Gorman Rocks. Around the time that song started making headway at radio around the world, I think people started putting it together. That Sting fellow, he can write some catchy tunes. I think this band is going to make it. By the time Tom Petty released his first solo album, Full Moon Fever, he had long since established himself. He and the Heartbreakers were at the top of their game, an arena band with song after song that were already staples in the American zeitgeist. Full Moon Fever was a different animal, though. This was Tom with ELO's Jeff Lynne, not working as a band, working as a guy with a producer, having some members of his band come in and play on tracks, but there was no consensus needed. It was just Tom and Jeff Lynne. And they put together an absolute classic, five massive hit singles, including this one, my personal favorite, a great song about resilience, maybe the greatest ever written. This is I Won't Back Down.
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0: I Won't Back Down, Tom Petty on Steve Gorman Rocks from the Full Moon Fever album. April, I don't know that that's my favorite Tom Petty song, and I don't necessarily know if it's his best song, but what? I say it's his greatest song.
1: What? How does that make sense?
0: Well, best song is just your personal taste. It's choice. It's subjective. Mm-hmm. And my favorite song, well, that depends on the mood and the day. There's certain songs I'm like, this is my favorite. But I say it's his greatest song because it's just such an anthem for resilience. Mm-hmm. And again, just a simple thing, I Won't Back Down. But the story of this song, April, mm-hmm. Tom Petty was at home with his family one night in Los Angeles when someone intentionally lit his house on fire.
1: Yes, I know the story. Insane.
0: An arsonist went there and torched the house with he and his family inside. That's what I call attempted murder.
1: Scary.
0: They ran out of the house with nothing but the clothes on their back.
1: Wow.
0: And the house burned down to the ground completely. So they lost everything. It was all gone. And so they did move into a hotel for a few months before they bought a new house. And he was in a state of kind of manic depression. It was terrifying. It was horrifying. It was so sad. And he would drive around, he said, for hours in the hills in Los Angeles, just getting his head into a better place. And this song occurred to him. It came to him on those drives. And it was a sense of, I've been kicked, but I'm not going to back down.
1: Right.
0: And I mean, this tremendous anthem to resilience came out of a time when he needed that resilience so desperately himself.
1: That literally changed American culture.
0: Yeah, the word for that is badass.
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13: 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This

0: Pink Floyd with Mother on Steve Gorman Rocks. Roger Waters, as per usual, writing songs of a very, very personal nature. He grew up in post-war Britain without a dad, a single mom raising Roger Waters. And he wrote this song and talked at length at times about his relationship with his mom. It wasn't always easy. Certainly wasn't perfect. He knew she loved him, but he said that she tended to be a little overbearing, trying to overcompensate for his dad not being there. At the end of the day, all we are is products of the world we come from. And even within families, siblings can have very, very different experiences. I'm the youngest of eight. My oldest brother is 14 years older than me. He was raised by his parents in their mid-20s. I was raised by people in their late 30s and 40s. Very different experiences, even though we were under the same roof, as they say.
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0: Knocking on Heaven's Door, Guns N' Roses on Steve Gorman Rock. Steve, have you ever knocked on Heaven's Door? Because I feel like I did about a year ago. I got oyster poisoning in Hawaii.
1: I remember.
0: And it was awful. And I was like, is this it? Is this the end? Because it just overtook every cell in my body was toast. Has that ever happened to you? Like, were you ever a moment where you're like, I don't know if I'm going to make it out of this?
1: You know, I got mono when I was a senior in high school. Mononucleosis, ooh, the kissing disease.
0: Yeah.
1: And I kid you not, I was sick for 3 weeks. And this is when I was 17 years old.
0: They say that, and I'm always like, oh, they just don't want to go to school right now. Like, they want to take a month off or something. Like, so it's like a real legit thing.
1: There was a week in the middle of that 3 weeks where I, no exaggeration, I could not walk up one flight of stairs.
0: You're kidding.
1: And wow. My throat felt like I had swallowed razor blades. It was the worst sickness I've ever had. And again, I was 17, not like in my 50s. Right. You know what I mean? It was just, and I thought to then, you know what? If I fell asleep on the couch and didn't wake up, that'd be okay.
0: Oh gosh, that must have been rough.
1: It was so rough. But you know what? I rebounded. I got healthy again. Before you knew it, I was flying high, April. Flying not unlike an eagle. Here's Steve Miller.
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0: It's time for Steve Gorman Sports.
2: Steve Gorman Sports. The Minnesota Vikings named Kyler Murray their starter last week before they'd played a single preseason game. Hardly a surprise, as Kyler Murray came over from Arizona with a one-year prove-you're-worth-it kind of deal. With that kind of pressure on a seven-year veteran, the expectation is he's not going to phone anything in. Kyler Murray is going to show up to play. And he won that job in camp probably within a day or two. It's a miracle that Kevin O'Connell, the head coach, waited until last week to actually name him, because J.J. McCarthy clearly isn't the man. The first-round draft pick from a couple years ago just has not developed. McCarthy, also apparently off the field, is a bit of a head case. That's news. But again, this is a kid who at 22 years old became a father. I don't begrudge anybody for starting a family. That's good for him. He's got a great relationship. They had a little baby boy. It's all very nice. But a 22-year-old starting quarterback in the NFL is a hard enough thing to be without adding parenthood and all the pressures that come with that. J.J. McCarthy strikes me as a kid who wants to be all of the things at once. He wants to be something it takes a lot of people 5, 6, 7 years to settle into. A little too many cooks in the kitchen upstairs for J.J. McCarthy. He's got too many voices pulling at him. He's not going to be the starter. Right now, he needs to focus on one thing, and that is being the backup, because Carson Wentz, in a pinch, is a guy I would turn to first. Life comes at you pretty fast, J.J. I hope you learn that before it's too late.
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0: Hart with Barracuda from Little Queen, 1977. That's how you do it, Hart. Don't tell me they don't know how to rock. That band was awesome. Aerosmith, 1978, released their first greatest hits compilation. That included a cover of the Beatles, Come Together.
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1: On this day back in 1986, Bon Jovi released their third album, Slippery When Wet. Now, the band already pretty much made a name for themselves with their previous two albums, but oh boy, if you didn't know who Bon Jovi was before Slippery When Wet was released, you definitely knew them now. I mean, this album took the world by storm. It was fueled by hits You Give Love a Bad Name, Living on a Prayer, and Wanted Dead or Alive. It spent 8 weeks at number one on the charts and was certified 12 times platinum, and is Bon Jovi's best-selling album to this very day, forever cementing them as 80s rock royalty. That's your Classic Rock Rewind. I'm April Rose, and this is Steve Gorman Rocks.
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0: Queen with David Bowie under pressure on Steve Gorman Rocks. I don't know that Queen or David Bowie felt pressure to turn out a great song when they were working together in a studio for a few days in 1981. They probably applied pressure internally. I mean, I think Freddie Mercury and David Bowie were both the kind of people that held themselves to a very high standard. And I don't think they were interested in collaborating on something that wouldn't stand proudly alongside their previous work. But that said, if they got in the studio and didn't come up with anything too great, they'd have been okay. They would have just moved on and said, hey, it was a good time and it was worth the effort. But no, that's not what happened, because David Bowie joined Queen and the five of them put together that song, Under Pressure, an absolute classic from any era in any realm of music. You can call it pop, you can call it rock, you can call it pop rock, whatever. Under Pressure holds up under scrutiny, under pressure, over time, because it is just as solid as songs get.
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0: years of Back in Black, and it still sounds perfect, pitch perfect to my ears. AC/DC on the road this year. I haven't seen them. Everybody I know that has says they sound perfect. Brian Johnson's voice is back. Angus Young's fingers are back. The rest takes care of itself. If you get a chance to see AC/DC, take full advantage of the opportunity.
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0: Rat with Round and Round, kicking off the final hour of the night for Tuesday, August 18th. We've still got Yes, Pearl Jam, Def Leppard, The Stones, Bad Company. Right now, it's time for Lynyrd Skynyrd. I Know a Little.
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0: It's time for Questionable Wisdom on Steve Gorman Rocks. 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
1: 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Now, Patrick's wife is the super jealous type, and she's always snooping through his phone to make sure he's not cheating. Now, Patrick says he feels like his wife's being way too untrusting, violating his privacy, and whenever he tells his wife this, she tells him she thinks snooping through each other's phones is totally normal to make sure they're being faithful, and that his wife has every right to know what's going on in his phone. Steve, what do you think?
2: Patrick, I got some bad news, brother. This ain't going to work. I mean, you've explained to your wife you think this is a violation, and she doesn't care. She's ignoring that line you've established. Direct communication and acceptance of each other is what makes a relationship work. Butting heads over an issue like this and someone ignoring your very pragmatic viewpoint on this, it's a real red flag. It's

0: It's a warning sign that this probably isn't a great lifelong partnership. I think you got to talk about maybe some couples counseling, and you've got to try to help your wife get to the bottom of why she doesn't trust you and see if you can't help her to move past that so that the two of you can move forward together.
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Pearl Jam with Black on Steve Gorman Rocks. Up next, we've got Def Leppard from Hysteria, their 1987 opus, an album that sold tens of millions of copies around the world. This is Animal. 98.

0: Def Leppard with Animal on Steve Gorman Rocks. Def Leppard's sound changed pretty significantly between Pyromania and Hysteria. The production of Mutt Lange moved front and center, but throughout all of it, regardless of who they work with, the songs are always there. The Rolling Stones, before they were a great rock and roll band making great rock and roll albums, they were a great rock and roll band releasing great rock and roll singles. Satisfaction, Get Off My Cloud, Ruby Tuesday, so many great pop hits. But boy, by 1968, they were ready to focus on the entire album as a package. Beggar's Banquet, the beginning of the great era in Rolling Stones albums. And that album starts with a significant, unique North Star for that era. Sympathy for the Devil. Lyrically, sonically, groove-wise, unlike anything the Stones had ever done before, and I dare say unlike anything they've done since. This is rock and roll greatness. Sympathy for the Devil.
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1: It is August 18th, April. How about a look back? Here is a music history lesson.
2: Let's go.
1: On this day in 1992, Kurt Cobain became a father. Ooh. Courtney Love gave birth to their daughter, Frances Bean Cobain, the most famous Bean of the 90s. On this day in 1969, Mick Jagger was shooting a film called Ned Kelly in Australia, and he was accidentally shot in the hand. It was the 60s, so they just rubbed dirt on it and said, shake it off, champ. By the way, this was during the same time when Mick Jagger's girlfriend then, Marianne Faithfull, had gone down to Australia to play a part in the film. As they were breaking up, she OD'd on sleeping tablets.
2: Oh my gosh, this gets worse and worse.
1: Yeah, and she was hospitalized in Sydney, Australia in a coma.
2: Oof.
1: And when she awoke, true story, Mick Jagger said, I thought we'd lost you. And she laughed and said, wild horses couldn't drag me away. And he said, hey, that gives me an idea.
2: Oh, no way. See, that's all it takes to inspire Mick Jagger.
1: And of course, last I checked, she's not credited for songwriting, so she should have sued him for that, too. Finally, on this day in 1962, the world began because for the first time ever, the Beatles played a concert with Ringo Starr on the drum kit.
2: Yay, finally.
1: They rehearsed for 2 hours that afternoon and that night played their first gig with Ringo, and the rest was history.
2: Oh, the best day in history, I'd say.
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0: It's time for a little drama, brought to you by Steve Gorman Rocks. After David Lee Roth left Van Halen in 85, he had this to say.
1: Van Halen is demanding for the audience to make a choice. You have to either love us and hate him or vice versa. Well, I'll rise to the challenge. If we have to have a comparison, then fine. I eat you for breakfast, pal.
0: This is Steve Gorman Rocks.

0: Bad Company was shooting star on Steve Gorman Rocks. Don't you know you're a shooting star, April?
1: Well, I feel like I've already shot, and it was a little dim. And I'm coming down.
0: Oh, really?
1: Coming down to land right now, Steve.
0: Nah, you got plenty of time up there in the atmosphere, kid. You're shining bright. I guarantee when we come back in tomorrow, you'll be even more so. You'll get a little rest. You'll come back. I'll have to wear sunglasses.
1: I'm
0: predicting it right now.
1: Okay, I'm going to go on that vibe. Thank you for the vibe.
0: Wednesday night, bring your shades. We got 5 hours of awesome music, and April's going to be shining. We'll talk to you then. See ya.
1: See you then.
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Stereo, Speedwagon on 98.7 The Mountain. A good morning to you, Steve Animal, climbing in and on. Glad to have you here. Breakfast on the way from Tudor's. Also, school buses will be in your way if you have to drive this morning. Yes, the little Rugrats are boarding buses in Kanawha County as school goes back for the first time since summer break. So we've got that to look forward to. Moving you through more than 50 minutes of music every hour. Right now it's U2 on the Mountain. Morning. Let's do this day.

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I'll come in.

0: George Thorogood on 98.7 The Mountain. 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Going to be humid and cloudy today. Warmer than it was yesterday, but we'll see how this goes. They so far are saying no rain for the day today, which would really be sweet. Currently 65 degrees now at the state capitol. The Black Crows and Whitesnake are up next.
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0: Tom Petty and the Heartbreakers on 98.7 The Mountain. Are you ready for it? They're back. The school buses, they're back today in Kanawha County. 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

0: John Mellencamp on your 98.7 The Mountain. Coming up tomorrow, it's going to be a great night to be down at Fife starting at 6 o'clock. We'll be at Fife Street Brewing Company right across from Slack Plaza. 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It's also going to be Art Walk. It's also going to be the night where the Mountain meets Mountain Stage again. 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

ZZ Top for the beer drinkers and Hellraisers this morning on 98.7 The Mountain. Animal sitting in the rock and roll electric chair, doing my thing, going through a bunch of stuff. 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

0: The legends of rock radio get to live on forever here at 98.7 The Mountain Animal with you. A bit past 7 o'clock now, and just when you thought your commute into Charleston was going to be great, denied. Doesn't happen every day. Semi-truck has fallen off the interstate at the 6477 split downtown in the 600 block of Summers Street there. So if you're coming into Charleston from Beckley, it's already starting to back up as you come into Charleston, coming from Huntington, Hurricane, whatever. You're going to have to give yourself some extra time this morning. It is going to be a mess.
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Stone Temple Pilots on 98.7 The Mountain. You'll actually be able to see them live at the West Virginia State Fair this Saturday. Make plans, hit the road. It's definitely going to be a good show for sure. Also, another good show happening next Thursday. Join me and Diamond Dave as we bring on the Thundering Herd to, yes, the Capital City. It's time for Paint the Capital City Green with the Marshall University Quarterback Club of Charleston. 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It's going to be a good party. If you've never been up to the Bill No Flight School, it's pretty awesome up there. It's quite a view up at Jaeger, and you have a chance to see it firsthand. 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

0: 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They do graphic design, signs, banners, vehicle and truck wraps too. 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Going to be a bit humid again today. Cloudy and sun, a mixed bag. May see an afternoon shower in there today. High going right near 88 degrees. Out and about on the roadways, we have a train wreck. Not a real train wreck, but a train wreck getting into town. If you're coming in from Ripley, 77 and 79 at the split, it's going to come to a complete stop for you. Leon Sullivan Way in Charleston blocked off to take care of part of the accident from the truck that went over the interstate. Traffic backing up in South Charleston right now. Kind of a mess, so you may want to...
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0: The Cars on 98.7, The Mountain, Wild and Wonderful, Classic Rock. Still not wonderful. The roadways are an absolute train wreck. coming into Charleston, backing up all the way now to Montrose. So if you come around the curve, you got sun in your face, slow down, because you're going to get backed up. The quarter's backed up coming into Charleston, the 77-79 split as you come in from Ripley. That way, backed up all the way to, it's backed up headed now toward Main Street.
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Billy Idol on 98.7, The Mountain, Wild and Wonderful Classic Rock. 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It's a rundown of live music, events worth checking out, just a reason to get out of the house. 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

The Steve Miller Band on 98.7 The Mountain, wild and wonderful classic rock. 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In the coming weeks, this Friday, you have a chance to win Blondie's Parallel Lines album, also Billy Joel's Innocent Man album, and The Clash in the weeks to come. 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Out and about, traffic into Charleston. Fuck to me, it's a mess. You're not going to get anywhere fast, as they're still taking care of the truck that went over the interstate there at the split. It's backed up toward Mink Shoals, the 77-79 split, Corridor G, I-64 eastbound. It's all a nightmare. So give yourself some extra time and kick back and relax to the music. Call whoever you need to call and tell them you're going to be late, man. How this crap goes sometimes.

0: Guns N' Roses for us on 98.7 The Mountain, right at 8 o'clock. Steve Animal with you, just in from Metro. I-77 southbound is open, coming off 79. However, I-64 eastbound traffic just before Leon Sullivan Way is still closed due to the accident, so you're still going to need some more time to make it into Chucktown.
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0: 98.7 The Mountain, wild and wonderful classic rock 38 special for you there. Our man on the road, Mr. Shockley, this morning. How are you, brother?
1: Oh, I'm having an absolutely wonderful time. I always thought, traffic jams are my jam. I absolutely love being stuck on I-64, trying to get, 5 feet or so and not being able to do it because some moron decided to get in an accident. But, hey, I'm making the most of it.
0: It's part of the...
1: In all seriousness... Oh, go ahead.
0: It's part of the flying tractor trailer year, flying off the interstate.
1: Yeah, there you go. Maybe we could start that as an Olympic sport, flying tractor trailers. That'd be kind of cool.
0: Yeah, we're just the guys to do it. But, looks like 77, though, is open back up. Leon Sullivan Way, I-64 eastbound, still closed as they work cleaning up this mess. So, got that.
1: Gotcha. Yeah, I'm getting ready to dump off here, I think, on Oakwood and then go around that way.
0: You said
1: up the river road. But, yeah, the traffic is pretty much at a standstill for 64 or running slow.
0: I hear you.
1: But so if you plan on getting to Charleston today, heading eastbound at all from Dunbar, don't be in a hurry because you're not going to get anywhere.
0: Not at all. Thanks for checking in, brother. Be safe out there.
1: Aye. Aye. Careful of them dogs.
0: Woo. Peace.
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Once you do, bam, your phone has become smarter, wiser. It'll become legendary. And, well, all right, maybe not all that. 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

0: 98.7 The Mountain, Wild and Wonderful. Classic rock. Rat for you there. Steve Animal here. Oh, across from me. Poof. Just like that.
1: Adam Harris.
0: He appears.
1: I have arrived.
0: How are you, brother?
1: Good morning. Good morning. I'm great to be with you. What a crazy morning out there. I hope everybody just stay safe. Be patient.
0: Yeah, traffic starting to move a little bit. 77 South, they've opened that up. But yeah, it's just going to take some time to get wherever you're going if you're
1: Holy
0: coming into
1: cow.
0: Charleston.
1: Yeah, so. No doubt.
0: Mini nightmare going on.
1: Oh, man. Thank you for having me, though. I'm looking forward to Thirsty Thursday.
0: Heck yeah, we're going to be down at Fife Street tomorrow for another edition of the Animal House Thirsty Thursday party where the mountain meets the mountain.
1: Mountain stage.
0: Yeah, mountain stage. It's going to be fun. It was fun the last time we did this.
1: We had such a blast. No live music this time, just because John has some other plans, but we wanted to, we're going to be playing some music from some upcoming Mountain Stage shows and hanging with you and the crew as always. And so we'll have some fun giveaways. We'll give away some tickets. We just announced our anniversary show in December, and so we're trying to pump up some interest about that one.
0: I heard a rumor.
1: Yeah.
0: Little Feet.
1: It's all out there.
0: It's pretty cool.
1: It's Fred and Scott from Little Feet. It's an acoustic duo. First time ever, man. It's going to be really neat, and they're coming to Mountain Stage in December.
0: Awesome. Maybe we can drag them out to Fife before they go.
1: I love that. Love that.
0: We'll do some drinking together.
1: We've got a lot of time to plan.
0: Absolutely. Make plans to join us tomorrow evening starting at 6 o'clock. Fife Street Brewing right across from Slack Plaza. Free parking in the Summer Street Garage right after 6 o'clock, which is always awesome. We have other merch and gift certificates, flowers from Arts Flowers, which is always a fun little touch to the evening. And Fife Street, if you did not know, it was voted Charleston's best happy hour spot.
1: Oh, wow.
0: Yeah.
1: Well, there we go. I think you should take a little bit of credit for that.
0: Well, I can't take it all.
1: Give yourself the old Barry Horowitz pat on the back.
0: They had the concept, the idea, and the beer. I'm
1: awesome.
0: Just there. I'm there for the rides.
1: Yeah, you're a great facilitator, that's for sure.
0: Yeah. Well, thank you. But yeah, looking forward to it. And I know we had Bob Thompson there. Maybe Jeff will, Shirley will show up.
1: Oh, he wouldn't miss a chance to hang with Animal and Shockley and the crew.
0: Yeah, excellent. So looking forward to it. But it's a nice partnership, you know, with the mountain stage, it all fits together.
1: It works. We're all about our mountains here, one way or the other.
0: Absolutely.
1: Appreciate you guys the station wide here. I'm going to hop over to your friends across the dial here soon, and you guys have been a great media partner for Mountain Stage, so I just wanted to say thank you publicly for that. And
0: no, you're welcome.
1: We gave away some tickets for another show on Dave Weekly yesterday, so it's like we just try to utilize you guys when it's relative, and thankful to have you guys as partners.
0: I'm glad to help, and anytime you have any other additional freebie tickets you want to give away, we could do that too.
1: So. I'm blowing you guys up all the time, man. Thank you for having me.
0: You're welcome. Thanks for being here, Adam. I've got AC/DC standing by, Judas Priest, Zeppelin on the way, and traffic.
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0: 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Going to be another warm one today, humid and cloudy with a chance of an afternoon shower. High today going near 88 degrees. Currently 69 down at Magic Island. Traffic easing up a little bit. Looks like they've got some things open, the red line.
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As you know, the world heard a couple days ago, it actually happened. Frank Beard had passed away from ZZ Top at the age of 77.

The band is still actually on tour. Billy Gibbons, now the only surviving original member of ZZ Top, plans on continuing the tour. This is in accordance with Frank Beard's wishes. So the tour and the show must go on. 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

It's free and all right now on 98.7 The Mountain, and traffic is basically all right now. Finally back to some normalcy out and about on the roadways. Let's see, what else is going on? Our Cares for Kids Radiothon actually begins tomorrow to benefit WVU Medicine Golisano Children's. It will start tomorrow and run through Friday. If you'd like to make an early donation, if you can, text WVU Kids to 34984, WVU Kids to 34984. Doing some good for the region and kids. 98.7 The Mountain, keeping you in the know on good stuff happening. Getting closer to 9 o'clock, the coffee break thereafter. Right now, the Black Crowes on the Mountain. Morning.

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Pete Townsend on your 98.7 The Mountain. Steve Animal in the rock and roll electric chair this morning. It is time once again for the coffee break. 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

Creed on 98.7, the Mountain Wild and Wonderful Classic Rock. Our weather out and about, look for a high today, now going near 87 degrees with a chance of an evening shower. Otherwise, we've got 71 now up at Jaeger Airport, and the tunes just keep moving. 50 minutes of it every hour, guaranteed, only here on the Mountain.

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0: No doubt about it, it's Leonard Skinner on 98.7 The Mountain playing wild and wonderful classic rock for you. Coming up Monday, it's the return of my random crap prize closet raid. I've already secured a $50 gift certificate to a local restaurant. Pretty cool, I think. Also, part of my random crap from the Animal House collection, a rock and roll set of barbecue utensils and a surprise to go with that. Just part of some of the random crap I'll be giving away Monday morning. It's only for you.
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0: Pearl Jam on 98.7 The Mountain, wild and wonderful classic rock. Well, that is just about it for me, Animal. I am up and out. Have yourself a large day. Hopefully you'll get into something fun. No rain expected till later on, possibly. So love the possibly card. But around 6:45 this evening, check out Shockley as he serves up back-to-back Zeppelin cuts for you. It's our Stairway to 7 here only on 98.7 The Mountain. Foreigner is standing by next. Jeff will be on at 10, and he'll have Joe Walsh and Cinderella for you just past 10.
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0: 98.7 The Mountain, Wild and Wonderful Classic Rock, Pat Benatar and Shadows of the Night. Third time's a charm for that song. Two other versions were out before Pat Benatar got a hold of it. Helen Schneider, whose version went multi-platinum in Europe, so very popular in the UK, just not so much here. And Rachel Sweet in 1981 also recorded it. That version, a bit different. The lyrics were kind of different. So Pat Benatar, when she got it, she tweaked it, turned it into a... She Benatar'd it, basically, is what she did. And that was a huge, huge tune. Helped her to...
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0: 98.7 The Mountain, wild and wonderful classic rock. John Mellencamp and Pink Houses. I remember when that song came out, a lot of politicians picked up that song thinking it was patriotic. Same thing they did with Springsteen's Born in the USA. And many casual listeners, if you're not listening to the lyrics, you think, hey, we're celebrating the American dream, right? No, the lyrics, if you listen to them, pretty biting, satirical. A critique of economic disparity, consumerism, and the fading promises of the American dream. Pretty hardcore, as was Born in the USA. Mellencamp and...
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8: Rumors spread around in that Texas town about the shack outside the game. You know what I'm talking about. 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

0: 98.7 The Mountain, Wild and Wonderful, classic rock from 1982, supergroup Asia, and Heat of the Moment. Lead singer John Wetton originally conceived the chorus for that tune as a kind of a country and western ballad. He paired it with Jeff Downs' verse ideas. They shifted the time signatures around to create a...
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Guitars gently weep out of respect. 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

0: 98.7 The Mountain, wild and wonderful classic rock. Quintessential 80s there from Poison. Nothing but a good time. Song peaked at number 6 on the Billboard Hot 100, cementing their commercial dominance alongside their previous chart topper, Every Rose Has Its Thorn. It was all over MTV, massive rotation, and Open Up and Say Ah went multi-platinum, eventually selling over 5 million copies in right here in America alone. Jeff with you, Appetite for the 80s coming up next, top of the hour, something we do every weekday from noon till 1. One full hour of...
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We'll squeeze in the fabulous T-Birds, Night Ranger next, and the Smithereens. 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

0: 98.7 The Mountain, Wild and Wonderful Classic Rock. Aerosmith in the middle of their rebirth right there in 1988. Angel, and by the early 80s, Aerosmith had kind of started waning a bit. They suffered a major commercial and internal slump due to severe substance abuse and lineup changes. And thanks to Run DMC and Walk This Way, that collaboration in 86 brought Aerosmith back, and they definitely made the most of that. Angel climbed to number 3 on the U.S. Billboard Hot 100. At that time, it was the highest charting single in Aerosmith's entire career, even surpassing Dream On. Of course, they even went higher than that, Aerosmith, with that beautiful comeback. And a staple on Appetite for the 80s, fed by Shuckers, Old Main Street in St. Albans. Jeff with you. More.
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0: 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They had a minute in the 80s. That was a big tune for them. Their biggest hit peaked at number 10 on the U.S. Billboard Hot 100, reached number 4 on the mainstream rock chart, and it remained the band's only top 40 mainstream hit, propelling the accompanying Tough Enough album to platinum status in the U.S., sold over a million copies. And then they just faded away back into the 80s surf, as we all did. Jeff, with you, that is wrapping up Appetite for the 80s for this Wednesday afternoon. Thanks so much for taking us along with you. We do it every weekday from noon till 1. Appetite for the 80s.
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98.7 The Mountain, wild and wonderful classic rock. Bruce Springsteen, Dancing in the Dark. Springsteen had already written about 70 songs for the Born in the USA album. And John Landau, his manager and producer, said, "We need a radio hit, Bruce. All this other stuff's great, but we need a radio hit." Bruce got angry.

0: with that. He wrote Dancing in the Dark quickly for him, very quickly. And it became a huge hit for The Boss. Spent four consecutive weeks peaking at number two on the Billboard Hot 100. Only held out by Prince's When Doves Cry. And then When Doves Cry fell out and Duran Duran's Reflex jumped over Bruce and went to number one. So he never did get that to the...
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0: 98.7 The Mountain, wild and wonderful classic rock. Ozzy and Crazy Train. Man, I remember back in the day, a lot of NFL teams, NHL teams, Major League Baseball teams, they picked up Crazy Train as a permanent fixture in their sports stadiums to get the fans riled up. And Ozzy really benefited from all the cross promotion. The song has been featured in countless movies, television shows, and video games, if you remember, including...
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0: 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Hold On Loosely, a song written by guitarist Donnie Van Zant and Jeff Carlisi and Jim Pederick, lead singer for Survivor. And the lyrics inspired by relationship advice Jim Pederick received from his wife. When complaining that he felt his partner was pulling away, his wife wisely told him, if you want to keep someone, hold on loosely, but don't let go.
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0: 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Jeff here. 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
1: The best part of the day begins now. It's time to get your rock on with Steve Gorman and April Rose. It's Steve Gorman Rocks. Welcome to the show.
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0: Ozzy Osbourne kicking off a Wednesday night of Steve Gorman Rocks with Mr. Crowley, Ms. Rose.
1: Oh.
0: Did you ever see Ozzy Osbourne live?
1: No. Wait, I did. He was incredible. Could understand every word he was saying when he was singing, and it's an actual real thing. Like, I know it's kind of a joke. Like, you can't understand him when he talks, but when he sings,
0: right,
1: you really can. But you actually can, and I don't understand the math for that. That's some kind of weird rock and roll math.
0: It's the kind of math that leads someone, when asked if they've ever seen Ozzy Osbourne, to say no. Wait. Yes, it was incredible.
1: It was so incredible that my mind was scrambled, Steve. That's what I'm going with.
0: That's the mark of a great show. Here's the Rolling Stones, Beast of Burden.
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0: It's time for a brief summary of Steve's experience making the music video for the song She Talks to Angels.
1: We shot a video, and there was a shot of me that the guy who shot it edited in, and it was in slow motion. And my manager said to the director, you never need to show a 6'3", 200-pound man in slow motion unless he's making a tackle. And he was right.
2: Poor you. That's awful.
1: No, I like the way that I play drums. I do not like the way that I look when I play the drums.
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0: faithfully from Journey on Steve Gorman Rocks. That song was huge. Jonathan Cain of Journey wrote the song Faithfully about his first wife, a woman named Tane. She was a pop singer. She had had a couple of hit songs. And he was writing this song about how tough it is to be on the road and trying to keep a marriage together. But he said, hey, I'm forever yours faithfully. My high school girlfriend put it right to me when we were slow dancing to this song once. Are you going to love me? Are you faithful to me? And I was like, of course I'm faithful to you. I wasn't cheating on a high school girlfriend. But she wanted to know if I was going to be forever hers, as the song said. And I couldn't even BS her. I just went, I don't know, man. I'm a kid. I'm in high school. What are you doing to me? It kind of killed the mood of the dance, if you will. But I couldn't lie about it. I mean, you know, we were just kids. As for Jonathan Cain, it didn't work out for him too well either. His marriage didn't last very long. Listen, it's a great song. It's a great sentiment. But I'm sure that his first wife would look back and go, well, maybe if he hadn't written a song about it, but instead just done it, that would have been better. Maybe not. Maybe she's glad to be rid of him. Who knows? Not me. All I know is this. It's a heck of a tune.
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0: The Romantics from Detroit, Michigan. What I Like About You on Steve Gorman Rocks. That's from their self-titled debut album, 1979. 1991 is when Pearl Jam released the album 10, their first and their biggest selling, if I'm not mistaken, worldwide to this day. Here from that album is Alive.
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0: Pearl Jam with Alive from the album 10 on Steve Gorman Rocks. Pearl Jam made a big impact with their debut album, but they weren't a band that people immediately said, oh my God, this is like a line in the sand. There was before Pearl Jam and there was after Pearl Jam. Now, I'm not knocking them for that. Very few bands release an album that seems to change rock music. But in 1969, one of those albums came out, a debut album from a band, January of 69, in fact, and that album was Led Zeppelin 1. Jimmy Page was a known entity. He'd been in the Yardbirds. He'd been producing records in London. He'd been a session musician on a ton of stuff. Like guys in the Beatles, the Stones, everybody knew Jimmy Page. But when word got out that he put his own band together, there was a lot of anticipation, and Led Zeppelin 1 did not disappoint. There is definitely a line in the sand. There's before Led Zeppelin 1, and there's after. Here is Dazed and Confused.
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0: It's time for Questionable Wisdom on Steve Gorman Rocks. Here's April Rose with tonight's question.
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2: Okay.
1: Now, Brianna just got married, and she said her mother-in-law wore white to the wedding as a joke. Okay, and now she is mad. The mother-in-law is mad at Brianna for not thinking it was funny. Steve, what do you think?
2: I think that Brianna...

0: Anna's got her hands full with a crazy mother-in-law. Let me tell you something. Anytime somebody tells you a joke and then gets mad at you because you don't get it,
1: right?
0: That's a person to avoid.
1: Oh, yeah.
0: What kind of mom goes to her son's wedding and wears white? That's someone who's very self-involved and on some level just needed to make it about her because she's upset because her little boy is leaving the nest. And by the way, it doesn't even matter about the mother-in-law. What it comes down to is, what does your husband think?
1: Right.
0: Is he on your side, or is he trying to say, oh, you don't understand?
1: Right.
0: And if he's saying that, then that's red flag number two, and you need to rethink some things.
1: That's a mama's boy that you need to run far away from. Giddy up, girl.
0: Yep.
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0: The Who behind Blue Eyes on Steve Gorman Rocks from Who's Next. I talked a little earlier in the show about the impact of Led Zeppelin 1 when it was released in January of 69. By then, The Who were already an established band. They were a band that had been around 4 or 5 years. But their album from 1969, Tommy, is really the one that set them on their path. Like, it was a few years of, yeah, they've got a good song, they got a good hit, they're a good live band, but are they really going to make it? Are they one of those bands? Tommy was the album that put The Who onto that short list. And Pete Townsend, when he heard Led Zeppelin 1, was not too impressed. In fact, in those early years, Pete often said he thought Led Zeppelin were just ripping The Who off. Listen, we can split hairs all day long about who had the better drummer, who had the better singer, who had the better guitarist. I love being on the outside because I love Led Zeppelin and I love The Who. And they can throw stones at each other all day long. Not me. I'm not throwing a stone at either one of those bands.
1: 98.7 The Mountain.